Just after 8 o'clock, Night Nerds. Hey, it's Dan Mazzella with you on 94HJY. Got some Spider-Man stuff to talk about, but first here's a little Hit Me With Your Best Shot.

0: 94 HJY. He got a hit there with the best shot. And the best shot at seeing Spider-Man, I have been told the best time to see it is, early afternoon, because then you get to come out and then you get to still enjoy the rest of the day and talk about it with all your friends and throw it in their face that you know the secrets of who characters are in this film. The only mini spoiler that I've gotten, and it's not really a spoiler because we've seen it in the trailers, it was that Spider-Man didn't need his grappling web shooters anymore. I almost said something about Batman right there with grapplers, but no, the web shooters. And they said that it kind of is now part of his the evolution of his spider powers, which is directly taken from the mutation storyline that we saw in the TV show back in the day. The 90s show, hope they reboot that just like they did X-Men 97. That'd be a great companion piece. We got Puddle of Mud and the Stones coming up next.
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Take control of your finances by getting an extra $1,000 into your account. 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

0: It's the Black Crowes here on 94 HJY. Hey there, Dan Mazzella hanging out with you. 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

To be a simple man nowadays is very, very difficult. It really is. Dan Mazzella with you on 94 HJY. But how would you handle it? Huh? Alice in Chains?

0: What would you do? There's a question mark in that song. Dan Mazzella with you on 94HJY. How's it going, night nerds? A little after 9 o'clock, hanging out with you on your Sunday night. I know, Sunday, that means tomorrow's Monday. But you can be distracted because, you know, House of the Dragon is on tonight. I do not watch it in real time because, well, I'm at work and they frown upon that here. But, I mean, the fact that I am sitting here and talking to you about House of the Dragon means that you are not able to watch it just yet. In last week's, you know, big quote unquote death scene, I laughed. I'm sorry. I just did. Does that make me a terrible person? It's about Christian Cole. I just ruined it if you didn't see it. But just watch how it happens. I don't know. I just laughed a little bit harder than I probably should have. All right. We got Green Day and Aerosmith all coming up next.
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0: Sounds like a Mad Men episode title. Have a cigar.
1: Yeah.
0: It's Pink Floyd here on 94HJY. You know, I really did enjoy the Mad Men series, and I wish they did more with Don Draper and his like dual identity. It's just something that I think would have been a really good, a good larger plot of the show instead of him coming up with other people's ideas. Yeah. If you want to know about plagiarism 101, just watch Mad Men and everything. They take credit for things that just aren't his or that agency. It's a fake agency, but still, don't take credit for something. We got Talking Heads, Dirty Honey, and a little Metallica all rolling up next.
2: Paul and L.
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2: Paul and L.
3: And here's the winning joke for something, DJ, this week.
4: Keith says, I ordered a Pepsi, and the waiter said, we have Coke. I said, great, I'll take a gram of that and a Pepsi.
2: Paul and L.
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Can I ask, what the hell happened to Jet? It would be cool if they did a follow-up to that song. You know, everything's getting rebooted these days. Might as well reboot songs. Here's Queen on 94 HJY.

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0: A midnight train to Memphis. Wonder if that's on the same platform as the Hogwarts Express. Hey, it's Dan Mazzella with you on 94HJY. Yes, I'm a nerd. What else can you expect from me? But you can buy all the things you want with an extra $1,000. I think that will be good for you. We have a final week for your chance to win $1,000. So just listen for the keyword. 9 chances a day. Starts to begin tomorrow morning, 9 a.m. here on 94HJY. You hear the keyword, you text it in, and you'll get a text back saying, hey, you have $1,000. Is it that simple? Oh, hell yes. So I'm going to cross my fingers and my toes for you that you get that text back. Coming up, we got Night Ranger and Smashing Pumpkins. It's next here on 94HJY.
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The Doors here on 94 HJY, a little after 11 o'clock. Hi, it's me, Dan Mazzella. And now let's get in bloom with Nirvana.

0: some Nirvana on your Sunday night. Dan Mazzello with you on 94HJY. We've seen Spider-Man Brand New Day. They say this is part of another trilogy that's going to be set up. And oh man, would you stop giving us the start of another trilogy? I mean, at this point, is Tom Holland really going to be Spider-Man forever? I just saw in a comic that they kind of, I think Marvel, the writers and the drawers have chosen who their Spider-Man is. And I believe they went with Andrew Garfield because they did an older Spider-Man tease, and the hair and the facial hair and the chin design reminds me of Andrew Garfield a little bit. Is this just my hope that he is Spider-Man forever? Yes, because I think he was a better Spider-Man than Tom Holland. But what do I know? They recasted the guy. All right, we got Offspring and the Stones all next.
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1: Yeah,

You can even get that fourth door with $1,000 in your pockets. 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

0: That is Shine Down here on 94HJY. Hey there, it's Dan Mazzella hanging out with you just for another few minutes because it's getting close to midnight. And, well, I don't turn to a pumpkin, but I don't get paid past the midnight. So I'm just going to get out of here and, go home and go into Monday. Like we're all going to do. Don't worry. The week will go by quickly. It just, if you think about it, it will. I promise you. I'll be back next Sunday to do some more rocking and nerding with you. Don't forget, tomorrow morning, another chance to win $1,000. Last Monday to do so with Paul and Al at 9 a.m. here on 94HJY. 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
1: A local man is going viral after he said he came face-to-face with Bigfoot early in the morning on July 5th while driving home to Rhode Island from a cabin in Voluntown, Connecticut, just over the line, by the way. Yeah. He told investigators with the Bigfoot Field Research Organization. That something jumped out in front of his car, forcing him to slam on the brakes. He gave a very specific description, and when asked if the creature looked male or female, his quote was, "I'm guessing it was a guy since I didn't see hairy boobs."
2: Jen, what is the female? Is the she squatch? Is that what it is?
1: A lady squatch.
2: Lady squatch. Know? Okay,
1: yeah,
2: I got to get
1: it. Of course.
2: Right. And they do have hairy boobs, so.
1: That's what I heard.
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0: well.
2: Yeah, that's true. A sighting.
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0: It is 94 HJY. So, Jen, of course, your son is aging. Your kids are aging, and you've now instituted, make sure you knock on the door.
1: That's right. For everybody's safety. I mean, his and mine as well.
2: Right.
3: You don't want to see that.
0: Can't unsee
1: nope.
0: that.
1: Right. Nope. Yeah. Exactly. It's a knock on the door before I enter the bedroom.
2: And and how long do showers take now?
1: Well, yeah, that's the thing. Yeah. It's like we just keep watching the water bill go further through the roof.
2: My cousin visited me years ago when I was living in Tiverton, and I had a house with a well. And he brought his teenage son. And I mean, that shower was taking forever. And I turn to my cousin and I go, what the hell? And he's like, well, he's taking a shower.
0: Yeah,
2: and I'm like, I have well water, dude. Come on. You're killing it. So he had to go and bang on the door. And I mean, the son was not paying attention.
0: Yeah.
1: Right.
2: You know?
1: He was in ecstasy.
2: Yeah.
1: You want to come out of that?
2: Right. I know. I had to hose the bathroom down with Clorox afterwards.
0: Well, similar thing happened. I was at one of those hut-to-hut hikes up in the Appalachian Mountains, and this older guy, a through hiker, was below me. And middle of the night, I was just shaking from the guy going at it below me. He was taking so long, I felt like jumping off the bunk bed and helping him out. I'm like, we got to get some sleep around here, buddy.
1: If it hasn't happened by now, it ain't going to happen, my friend.
4: And now... What kind of jag-off would do that?
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0: Oh, yeah.
1: Feeling pretty good. It is 94 HJY and now a very elated Jim Shorts on Sports. Jim Shorts on Sports. Well, I know he's happy somewhere. We'll get to him in a minute.
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1: The New Zealand death metal band Devil Skin was playing at an outdoor festival at a university in Christchurch when the show had to be halted after the audience realized someone had dropped a deuce in the middle of the mosh pit.
2: Oh, yeah.
3: So that's a mush pit.
1: Yeah, pretty much. It basically resulted in concert goers getting physically sick. And then the chaos ensued. The sweaty crowd realized they had poo in their shoes, clothes, and skin. And the staff had to step in and clean up what was being called a biohazard.
3: Come on. I mean, yeah. We have come a long way from Woodstock, people. What? They were wearing that stuff for days at Woodstock. They were rolling around in it.
4: Come on.
3: Out loud.
4: Man up in the mosh.
3: Yeah, one person in New Zealand poops and they freak out.
1: Well, the mystery pooper was identified. People who were shooting video on their phones pointed out a middle-aged man who was seen shaking a log out of his pant leg.
3: Oh my
4: shake
3: God.
4: A leg, buddy. Shake
3: you,
4: a leg.
3: Yeah, that's quite the dance you got there.
1: Yeah.
5: Paul and Al.
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0: It is HJY, and did you know that minivans are cool again?
1: Are they?
2: Yeah. Millennial parents, man, they're making it happen.
0: Yeah, according to Edmunds, minivan sales went up 21% this past year. 400,000 were sold in the U.S.
1: Whoa.
0: The Toyota Sienna is the ultimate minivan, so popular it's only spending 18 days on the dealer lots.
1: Wow.
0: Before getting sold out, and on average, they're $4,000 cheaper than the three-row SUVs.
1: Of course. Plus, you can fold in their seats. They turn into cargo vans.
0: Oh, my God. I had three different minivans.
3: The Ford Aerostar was your most famous
0: one. That was the classic big one, yeah.
2: I never had a family van, but I did have the Buick Rendezvous,
0: which was pretty darn nerdy.
2: Yeah.
1: So. Well, they are a lot of fun. I hate to say this. I've test drove quite a few of them in my travels. And, you know, when you start packing in the kids and the dogs, you're like, maybe I do need a minivan.
0: I know. Yeah, For a long trip with a bunch of kids, that was always our situation. It was a must-have for sure.
2: Yeah, right. Well, and if there's ever a global food shortage, you can live off all the Cheerios that are on the floor.
0: And the Cheetos in
1: between the seats, uh-huh. Right?
2: You know, it's mathematically impossible to run out of drink holders in one of those things.
0: That's true, yeah.
2: And you can sit your least favorite kid at least two rows away in back of you, which
4: Shut
2: is really
4: up,
2: great.
4: Pulling out.
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0: napalm, son. 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

0: It is 94HJY, time for Paul and Elle's music
1: appreciation class. That's very a skill well. I have that, you know, when you guys retire, I won't have any use for anymore.
0: Oh, God. Well, you could carry on.
1: I could.
0: There's always that chance. Yeah. Very important stuff, too. And now, it was on this day, 1974, that this rock star opened up for an unlikely headliner. I mean, we've talked about when the Monkees toured, Jimi Hendrix was the opening act.
1: Yeah, which is really... And, how weird.
0: And I think the Who toured with the band Herman's Hermits.
1: Right, right.
0: This might be the weirdest, though. Bruce Springsteen's E Street Band opened for... And a woman who had, like, a ton of hits back in the 70s. Yeah. So this is this date in 74. And you're probably too young to remember her.
1: Okay, no.
0: Anne Murray.
1: I know the name. I could not name a song, but
0: well,
1: sure.
0: This is how she rocked.
2: I cried tears.
1: Wipe them dry.
2: You wiped it dry.
0: Yeah. Oh, my God. You knew Anne Murray.
1: Well, I have the CD in my car.
0: This is music appreciation. This should be a wuss check, Kevin.
1: I know. I'm sorry.
0: I'm both

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1: Sociologist, professor, and author Louisa Geis has made a reputation for herself as an anti-phone addiction author, and she's now using her platform to speak out against a toilet seat. So she called out Aldi as being irresponsible for selling a toilet stand she's deemed inappropriate. The 3-in-1 freestanding toilet set includes a toilet brush holder, a toilet paper holder, and a tray for your smartphone.
0: God, I need one of those.
1: Yeah, she says this type of thing encourages people to bring their phone along when they take a dump and, quote, encourages phone addiction. And, of course, the health issues of spending too much time on the can.
2: Oh, yeah. Hemorrhoid City, ladies and gentlemen.
0: And then you get that lovely ring around your ass, the imprint.
1: We've been at beach bars before, and like the ladies are always wearing like either a swimsuit or short shorts, and you can just see that toilet bowl ring around their legs. It's like, oh,
0: that's amazing.
2: Well, I know where you've been.
1: Yep. Yeah, exactly.
3: Paul and Al.
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1: I genuinely feel nauseous on the day of a show. 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

0: It is 94 HJY. Well, a string on BuzzFeed, people sharing encounters of celebrities who are very rude. They include Will Ferrell.
1: What?
0: Quote, he cut the line at a ski lift, and when I called him out, he told me to F off.
2: And then he started singing that obnoxious song.
0: Right, everywhere. Right. Yeah. Ariana Grande, she yelled at my brother while he was a custodian at Disney.
1: Oh.
0: And Morgan Freeman's on the list.
1: My
0: brother served him popcorn at our local movie theater. He attempted to compliment Morgan, to which he replied, quote, butter my damn popcorn.
1: Yeah. And well, get off my lawn.
2: Well, you know, that's because Morgan,
3: on that one.
2: That's because Morgan was taking his granddaughter out on a date at the time.
0: Ooh. So.
1: Ew.
2: You don't know that story, Jen?
0: Yeah.
1: No.
0: Oh, yeah. It's all over the news. Very, very frightening. For us, Billy Idol, or maybe it was his manager, was extremely rude. We'd set up a sound check party for 20 of our listeners, and they wouldn't let us in, so we stood out in the rain outside of P-PAC. Yeah.
1: Oh, no.
0: You bastard.
1: In the midnight hour.
0: It was not a good day for a white wedding at all.
1: Aww.
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0: It is HJ Wire, Concert Daddy hooking you up. I think the band that might be the most underrated rock and roll band of all time is up at Xfinity on the 13th, August 13th. That would be Deep Purple. And we're going to have those tickets to give away in about 5 to 10 minutes. Right now, checking in with Jim Shorts.
1: 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How's about the Sox? I mean, in this incredible run, which is an absolute miraculous run, considering what they did in the first couple of 3 months of the season, they have swept the Yankees, the Rays, the White Sox, and the Dodgers. All four teams at the time, tops in their division. I mean, some of the very best teams in all of baseball. Not all of them. The Brewers right now are right there at the top of the list as well. But they didn't play them. But the Yankees, the Rays, the White Sox, and the Dodgers swept them all. That is, I mean, just this has not happened. And there's no way that this has happened. 8-4 last night against the Dodgers. Four home runs, all of them solo home runs. But Rafaela, who's playing like the best player in the league, another home run, third straight game with at least one home run. And then Abreu and Yoshida. When Yoshida hits a home run, you know something crazy is going on here, right? Because this guy, like if he gets it about 150 feet out there, you're feeling pretty good about it. I mean, like a professional hitter, he's a great, got a great swing and everything, but putting it out of the park, not exactly his specialty. And then Duran got one late in the game as well, which, you know, could help spring something loose by 6 o'clock tonight when the deadline comes. Hopefully, they find a home for him somewhere. That would be probably the best for all involved. So the Sox win 5 straight. They're 6-1 on this road trip as they come back home, day off today, and then they've got the White Sox at Fenway, and again, 6 o'clock tonight is the deadline for the trades, and Yankees made one yesterday. Luis Garcia Jr. can hit a little bit from the Nationals for 4 prospects, all pitchers, all right-handed pitchers, so they gave up some of their stash there, but they got somebody that can help them out down the stretch. The Patriots camp off yesterday. They're back to work today. You see Jalen Polk?
0: No.
1: They picked him, a couple of years ago in the second round. Didn't work out for the Patriots. Ends up with the Saints and has retired from football.
0: Oh,
1: now,
0: boy.
1: 24 years old. Oof. Imagine that. 24 years old. Retiring. That's not bad at all. I like the sound of that. Jim Shorts, not a first year wife.
0: James Hetfield's birthday. So we're going a little heavy on Metallica today. And that's a good thing.

0: 94HJY, James Hetfield's birthday today, and billboards are still up there. Mohegan Sun, Metallica is playing there in November.
1: Yes.
0: I'm sure it's sold out.
1: It has to.
0: Tickets have got to be ridiculous on the secondary market, but it's the 25th anniversary of Mohegan Sun. So,
1: oh, cool.
0: I think that's kind of the reason behind it.
1: That's one of those website crashing shows. Like, everyone just jumps on.
0: Oh, yeah, absolutely. You know, and Metallica, the guys in the band, at least at this point in their careers, they have a sense of humor. They were on Kimmel. This might have been a couple of years ago.
2: I love when Kimmel does, like, the bad tweets.
0: The mean tweets,
2: right? The mean tweets.
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4: 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I call it the s*** album. 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

0: Stairs. It is 94HJ. Why we've been talking to some important birthdays today. We talked about James Hetfield.
1: Right, yep.
0: Perhaps the most important.
1: Yes.
0: Thomas Brady.
1: You know,
0: he's 49 years old today.
1: The life Tom Brady has had, if they say to him, like, you want to make a wish and blow out your candles, he's probably like, nah, you know what? I'm good.
0: Yeah,
1: I pretty much got everything. You know, I don't, what the hell could I wish for?
0: Kind of ridiculous. Well, as we are going to be retiring in about a month or so,
1: right.
0: Kevin, I can't thank you enough for how much you've done for our show.
1: Well, thank you very much.
0: I mean, for so many years.
1: It's not about me. It's about Tom Brady.
0: And speaking of which, this is one of the bits that you made that I absolutely...
1: Well, you wrote this, by the way. I got to give you credit.
0: I?
1: You did,
0: yeah. Oh, come on. I did not. Did I really?
1: Yes, you did.
0: Okay,
1: I
0: all right.
1: Voiced
0: well, anyway,
1: I Kevin, produced it and voiced it.
0: You did a
1: it's
0: hell of a...
1: It's about Paul Fullerton.
0: Wait a second. I'm patting myself on the back.
1: Good job,
0: all right.
1: Paul.
0: Well, anyway, happy birthday, Tom Brady.
2: What's that, Bob?
3: You know how severe the injury is?
2: Oh, no, we don't know how severe the injury is to Brady's knee, so can't give you a timetable, but... Although this knee injury is actually an aggravation of a previous knee injury he suffered last year at Giselle's apartment. Here, let's take a look at a tape of the original injury from my secret video cam I installed in Miss Bunchen's bedroom. Can you roll that? All right, here it comes. Look at this part. Tom does an impressive dismount with a half pike and double twist, but look, he doesn't plant his landing and his knee gives way. Hey, Frank, rewind that last part and play in slow motion. All right, here we go. Okay, that's a little too far back, Frank, but... Oh, yeah. Tom's using some very sound fundamental techniques. And the dismount. And the knee. Any other questions? What's that, Jim? Do we have any paper towels? Frank, can you hand out the bounty?
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0: send that out to Tom Brady, who on his birthday today, who has had a, well, semi-charmed life. Indeed. It is HJY. Got to check in with Jim Shores.
1: All right. Yeah. 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Refer a friend and you could both get up to $50 in bonus bets. Log in now and share your code. Getting all kinds of reports that Donald Trump has won the club championship at Bedminster Country Club. How's about that, huh? Senior division and super senior division as well.
0: Glad he's focused on the important things in life.
1: Well, and I'm glad everybody's keeping an honest score over there, too.
0: Yeah, right.
1: Patriots camp off yesterday, back to work today. Jalen Polk, just a few years ago, Patriots drafted him the second round, traded him to the Saints, never got in a game for them, never healthy enough to play, retiring from the NFL, 24 years
0: Whoa.
1: Old. So hope all is well there. Red Sox 8-4 over the
0: You were wishing we would have retired that early, right?
1: That they swept the Dodgers. I mean, the story is 6 o'clock tonight. What are the Red Sox going to do in the next less than 12 hours as far as trades in Major League Baseball? Shortstop?
0: Everybody's playing so well, though. What do you do?
1: Well, they are, but they're doing it with players that, it isn't sustainable, right? You've seen, you've got to address some issues if you want to make a serious run in the playoffs. You can't expect these guys to continue this play through mid-October. It's a little bit unrealistic, but obviously, yeah, you don't want to upset the chemistry.
0: Exactly.
1: But you'd like to get a shortstop that's a regular shortstop. Montecero's done a nice job. But for every day being out there is questionable. They're talking about a catcher, which they could use some help there. And then, oddly enough, Lou Maloney was talking about the three top things last night during the game, and he mentioned starting pitching. Of course, he just gave away Connolly early.
0: Right.
1: But so now, because a lot of these young guys are reaching their pitch limit.
0: Yeah, long season in the playoffs, yeah.
1: Yeah, so you don't know when fatigue sets in or when they just can't hit that wall or whatever, so you need some multiple arms to do that. But
0: some multiple arms as well.
1: If you have more than two arms,
0: you're
1: really unique.
0: Imagine what I could get done.
1: Yeah, and you're going to command a big price tag for somebody to trade a person with three or four, maybe five arms.
0: And imagine how much money I'd make on OnlyFans. Jeez.
1: Jim Shorts, 91st GY.
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1: This break was the longest break we've had in years, and even though it was a major bummer and unfortunate that he hurt his shoulder, for both of us it was nice to have a little breather, actually. You know, it turned out probably to be a good thing. We got to kind of relax and breathe a little bit. It was nice.
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1: It was on this day back in 1983, the Quiet Riot had their biggest song, Come On, Feel the Noise, and late lead singer Kevin DeBrow says the roots of both the band and that song went back almost 10 years from that time.
2: The original group was formed in 1975 by myself and Randy Rhodes. It stayed together for about 5 years until we finally decided we couldn't get a record contract in the United States. I had formed my own group called DeBrow from 1980 through end of 1982. We had gotten a record contract with CBS in the process of recording the album, which turned out to be Mental Health. Rudy Sarzo came in to play guest bass on a track, and we ended up having him play on everything. And we decided to rename the band Quiet Riot and release the Mental Health album in... I guess it was March of 1983.
1: For more, go to 94HJY.com.
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1: Yeah, sports powered by Sportsbook Rhode Island. 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Patriots camp off yesterday, opening back up today. Sox Dodgers, too many guys in the booth, you know, or not only in the booth, but too many guys on the broadcast for NBC. Jason Benetti does an excellent job with the play-by-play. Then they had Oral Hershiser and Lou Merlone, which I love the format. You get one of the analysts from each team who knows that team up and down. So that's perfect. I like it, and it works. Oral was a little bit of a wet fish, but I thought Lou was great. Did a good job.
0: Always is.
1: Then Clayton Kershaw is their guy down in the dugout that they have every Sunday night, which is a little bit much. You know, it's hard to really get him in there and get some time for him. So that unnecessary. And then Bob Costas pops up every now and then to tell you some story from the Ty Cobb days. You know, like he's the only guy that knows we played baseball before 2024. Yeah. It's like we just don't need that at all. And did you see the break where he was talking about the history of Oral Hershiser and then Clayton Kershaw and their great moments and everything?
0: No, I didn't see that.
1: And Lou Maloney's like, hey, Bob, you got anything for me?
0: Yeah, I know, right.
1: My Paw Sox days, anything at all? Red Sox 8-4 over the Dodgers, unreal. They sweep the Dodgers. I mean, the teams that they've swept during this amazing run are the best teams in Major League Baseball. They had four home runs last night, the Sox. Remember back in the day, we're like, these guys just can't hit home runs.
0: Right.
1: Rafaela had another one, Abreu, Yoshida, Duran. Man, Jake Bennett pitched well. Sox, they end up 6-1 on this road trip. They come home. They get the day off tonight. Well, it's trade deadline day. 6 o'clock tonight is the trade deadline. See if the Sox do anything. Tops on the list, according to most people, is a shortstop, you know, by trade, one that is out there every night, a catcher. And then they also say starting pitcher as well. Thought we just traded one of those.
0: Yeah.
1: Cleveland-Arizona game, the Guardians pitcher Gavin Williams had a perfect game through five innings, right? So five innings. Paul, get your thoughts on this. And the Diamondbacks guy bunts to try to get a base hit, break up the perfect game, I guess, you know, and ends up being a foul ball. And the benches end up clearing. A little bit early, though, right?
0: Yeah, I mean, come on.
1: You go to the ninth.
0: I can understand it, sure.
1: Right. But in the sixth, you're still trying to win a game here or do whatever. You ended up getting a base hit afterward. But, I think you can't get mad in the sixth. You still got four innings of baseball to go. Jim Shorts, 91st KYZ.

0: It is 94HJY. Kevin, that was a very bizarre post you had on social media.
1: Yeah, well, I didn't know this was going on for years. I went to Target with my son yesterday, and whenever he's been out of my eye line, apparently, at Target, he has got a little bit of a habit of pantsing mannequins.
2: Nice.
1: He goes up to all the mannequins and pulls their boxers down. And
0: that explains what those pictures were. I was going, God, Kev is such also, a pervert at Target. Man.
2: Yeah, literally, the apple falls not far from the tree.
1: You know what? I blame myself for sure.
2: Yes, you should. That is your genetics, 100%.
1: But, you know, the thing about that is then I had to go around and redress the mannequins. And I'm like, someone's going to film me.
0: Yeah,
1: right. I'm going to be creepy mannequin man online. There's going to be memes about me.
3: People see you. They don't know if you're dressing or undressing.
1: Yeah, exactly. You know, I just do it over and over again all day until I'm asked to stop.
0: Absolutely busted.
1: I didn't even want to walk past, like, the women's underwear department. Who the hell knows what he did in there?
0: Right. Oh, so it was just all male.
1: It was all male.
0: Putting the man
1: in
0: mannequin.
1: He's a gentleman. He
0: has standards. You wouldn't want to violate the women.
1: But to all the Target security guards out there, you can call off the search. I found the serial mannequin pantser.
0: It's a harmless
1: prank.
0: He's
1: in custody.
2: The pervert is my son.
0: Son, you're grounded. And show me the pictures.
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0: the past with their stage.
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0: Ah, happy birthday to James Hetfield. It is HJY. We got to check in with Jim Shorts.
1: 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So the Sox sweep the Dodgers, but the biggest evidence of where this Sox season is going will be determined over the next, 10 hours? Actually, 9 hours now, right? It's getting close. 6 o'clock deadline tonight for the trades in Major League Baseball. Things can happen a little bit after that. If the trade is made before six, you may not hear about it for a couple of hours after that while the paperwork is done. But the Sox need some help. Shortstop, catcher, and they also say starting pitcher, which we just traded one of those away. But anyway, Ellie De La Cruz is the best guy out there, really, to be had. And it was thought that the Reds were not moving him at all. But Sean McAdam of Mass Live, who is a very reliable source, says that the Red Sox are pushing the issue and making it tough for the Reds to say no, as the Reds have a high asking price for him. If that were to happen, then it could be, Marcelo Meyer would certainly be on the list. Plenty of prospects, but the Reds said they also want some Major League ready players. So we'll see what happens by 6 o'clock tonight, but the Sox are playing pretty well right now. You hate to upset too much the group that's out there winning right. All these games, but you also have to say, is this a group that's going to win like this through August, September, October? Probably not, right? You're asking an awful lot out of guys who traditionally have not been able to play nearly this level. Red Sox 8-4 over the Dodgers, though they get the sweep of the L.A. Dodgers, the best team money can buy. Tarik Skubal was at the game. He showed up midway through the game and sat in the dugout. Oh, you look at Tarik Skubal, you add him to that pitching staff, and you say to yourself, why is this even happening?
0: Right.
1: You know? Well, if that's not a poster board for a salary cap in Major League Baseball, I don't know what it is. But then you look and you see Milwaukee, Tampa Bay doing real well without big money on the board. You know, and the Dodgers had to sweat it out last year to win the World Series. So, you know, there's an argument to be made that salary caps are not necessary in Major League Baseball. See where that one goes afterward, but the trade deadline is first, and the Sox are looking for a little bit of help. They got to do something, you would think, before the deadline comes. That is for sure. Patriots had the day off yesterday. They get camp going again today. Jim Shorts, 91st GY.
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4: 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I mean, it's kind of part of the regime and what we do. From the time we get up to the time we play the show, we're moving, man.
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0: It is 94HJY, time for Paul and Elle's music
1: appreciation class. That's very a skill well. I have that, you know, when you guys retire, I won't have any use for anymore.
0: Oh, God. Well, you could carry on.
1: I could.
0: There's always that chance. Yeah. Very important stuff, too. And now, it was on this day, 1974, that this rock star opened up for an unlikely headliner. I mean, we've talked about when the Monkees toured, Jimi Hendrix was the opening act.
1: Yeah, which is really...
0: And I think the Who toured with the band Herman's Hermits.
1: Right, right.
0: This might be the weirdest, though. Bruce Springsteen's E Street Band opened for... And a woman who had, like, a ton of hits back in the 70s. Yeah. So this is this date in 74. And you're probably too young to remember her.
1: Okay, no.
0: Anne Murray.
1: I know the name. I could not name a song, but well, sure.
0: This is how she rocked.
2: I cried tears.
1: Wipe them dry.
2: You wiped it dry.
0: Yeah. Oh, my God. You knew Anne Murray.
1: Well, I have the CD in my car.
0: This is music appreciation. This should be a whiz check, Kevin.
1: I know. I'm sorry.
0: I'm both proud of you and ashamed of you. But can you imagine that opening act for Anne Murray?
1: I know.
0: Bruce freaking Springsteen.

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1: Sociologist, professor, and author Louisa Geis has made a reputation for herself as an anti-phone addiction author, and she's now using her platform to speak out against a toilet seat. So she called out Aldi as being irresponsible for selling a toilet stand she's deemed inappropriate. The 3-in-1 freestanding toilet set includes a toilet brush holder, a toilet paper holder, and a tray for your smartphone.
0: God, I need one of those.
1: Yeah, she says this type of thing encourages people to bring their phone along when they take a dump and, quote, encourages phone addiction. And, of course, the health issues of spending too much time on the can.
2: Oh, yeah. Hemorrhoid City, ladies and gentlemen.
0: And then you get that lovely ring around your ass, the imprint.
1: We've been at beach bars before, and like the ladies are always wearing like either a swimsuit or short shorts, and you can just see that toilet bowl ring around their legs. It's like, oh,
2: that's amazing. Well, I know where you've been.
1: Yep. Yeah, exactly.
3: Paul and Al.
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0: 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Well, a string on BuzzFeed, people sharing encounters of celebrities who are very rude. They include Will Ferrell.
1: What?
0: Quote, he cut the line at a ski lift, and when I called him out, he told me to F off.
2: And then he started singing that obnoxious song.
0: Right, everywhere. Yeah. Right. Ariana Grande, she yelled at my brother while he was a custodian at Disney. And Morgan Freeman's on the list. My brother served him popcorn at our local movie theater. He attempted to compliment Morgan, to which he replied, quote, butter my damn popcorn.
1: Yeah. And well, get off my lawn.
2: Well, you know, that's because Morgan,
3: Morgan
2: was taking his granddaughter out on a date at the time.
0: Ooh.
2: So.
0: Oh.
1: Ew.
2: You don't know that story, Jen?
0: Yeah.
1: No.
0: Oh, yeah. It's all over the news. Very, very frightening. For us, Billy Idol, or maybe it was his manager, was extremely rude. We'd set up a sound check party for 20 of our listeners, and they wouldn't let us in, so we stood out in the rain outside of P-Pack. Yeah.
1: Oh, no.
0: You bastard.
1: In the midnight hour.
0: It was not a good day for a white wedding at all.
1: Oh.
4: But they'll whine about something else over there, won't they? Starting with their two stars.
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0: It's 94HJY, James Hetfield's birthday today, and billboards are still up there. Mohegan Sun, Metallica is playing there in November.
1: Yes.
0: I'm sure it's sold out.
1: It has to.
0: Tickets have got to be ridiculous on the secondary market, but it's the 25th anniversary of Mohegan Sun. So,
1: oh, cool.
0: I think that's kind of the reason behind it.
1: That's one of those website crashing shows, like everyone just jumps on.
0: Oh, yeah, absolutely. You know, and Metallica, the guys in the band, at least at this point in their careers, they have a sense of humor. They were on Kimmel. This might have been a couple of years ago.
2: I love when Kimmel does, like, the bad tweets.
0: The mean tweets, right?
2: The mean tweets.
3: 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We're here to read one-star reviews from Amazon of the Black Album.
4: 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The Black Album. I call it the s*** album. 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
7: 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The Black Album was the dictionary definition of a sellout. 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
4: 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So, I mean, it was that intense, but someone was asking me, they were like, so did you guys get on the same page? And actually, I feel like we couldn't be further apart as far as, like, where we're drawing from. Yeah. But we actually fell in love with each other again.
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1: You know, people say different things about different songs. Someone goes, this vocal sounds a bit weak, this guitar's not big enough. The mix of this, you know, this needs to be brought up. This counter rhythm or this melody's not long, you know, enough. This tom-tom sucks, take that out. So it's all things like that. And I think when you stop actually having any kind of critiques or something, then you just know you're ready. And it can come from every different person. And so just things like that, and they get less and less the more you get finished with the album. And I think the album just lets you know when it's finished.
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94 HJY, time for Final Vinyl. And before we jump into it, thanks so much to Roger for being our supplier for so many years. He's at Purchase Street Records in New Bedford, and they got the tax-free weekend happening. So the greatest collection, as a matter of fact, voted best South Coast as far as record stores. That would be Purchase Street Records in New Bedford. So go by this weekend. Take advantage of the tax-free weekend. Got a very cool record. It's a reissue. A Stone Temple Pilots from their LP, 12 Gracious Melodies.

0: It is 94HJ. Why we've been talking to some important birthdays today. We talked about James Hetfield.
1: Right, yep.
0: Perhaps the most important.
1: Yes.
0: Thomas Brady.
1: You know what?
0: 49 years old today.
1: The life Tom Brady has had, if they say to him, like, you want to make a wish and blow out your candles, he's probably like, nah, you know what? I'm good.
0: Yeah,
1: I pretty much got everything. You know, I don't, what the hell could I wish for?
0: Kind of ridiculous. Well, as we are going to be retiring in about a month or so.
1: Right.
0: Kevin, I can't thank you enough for how much you've done for our show.
1: Well, thank you very much.
0: I mean, for so many years.
1: It's not about me. It's about Tom Brady.
0: And speaking of which, this is one of the bits that you made that I absolutely...
1: Well, you wrote this, by the way. I got to give you credit.
0: Oh, did I?
1: You did, yeah.
0: Oh, come on. I did not. Did I really?
1: Yes, you did.
0: Okay, all right.
1: Voiced
0: well, anyway,
1: it. I produced it and voiced it.
0: You did a hell of a...
1: It's about Paul Fullerton.
0: Wait a second. I pat myself on the back.
1: Good job, all right. Paul.
0: Well, anyway, happy birthday, Tom Brady.
2: What's that, Bob?
3: You know how severe the injury is.
2: Oh, no, we don't know how severe the injury is to Brady's knee, so...

0: can't give you a timetable, but although this knee injury is actually an aggravation of a previous knee injury he suffered last year at Giselle's apartment. Here, let's take a look at a tape of the original injury from my secret video cam I installed in Miss Bunchen's bedroom. Can you roll that? All right, here it comes. Look at this part. Tom does an impressive dismount with a half pike and double twist, but look, he doesn't plant his landing and his knee gives way. Hey, Frank, rewind that last part and play in slow motion. All right, here we go. Okay, that's a little too far back, Frank, but oh yeah. Tom's using some very sound fundamental techniques. And the dismount and the knee. Any other questions? What's that, Jim? Do we have any paper towels? Frank, can you hand out the bounty?
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2: In 2005, investigators in Palm Beach, Florida, began uncovering a dark secret.
3: A lot of girls knew about it, and a lot of girls were doing it.
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2: There was a wealthy man in Palm Beach who was offering young girls a way to make money. That man was Jeffrey Epstein, and he had set up a system designed to bring him underage girls. Local police and the federal government would investigate and, by their count, find dozens of victims. Epstein would become one of the world's most infamous predators, a man who could have faced decades in prison but served just 13 months in his own wing of a county jail.
5: Why would you cut this deal with Jeffrey Epstein?
2: Epstein's abuse would span years and cross state lines.
6: New York, Palm Beach, New Mexico, Paris, Virgin Islands, and each one of those residences is an alleged crime scene.
2: I'm ABC's Mark Remillard, and with a team of journalists from the ABC News Investigative Unit, we've traveled around the country to look at Jeffrey Epstein and the allegations of his horrifying abuse, to hear from the girls who suffered it, who are now women fighting to recover from it. Truth and Lies, Jeffrey Epstein.
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94 HJY, your home of rock and roll. What's going on, everybody? It's Kayla, a little after 10 o'clock. It's Monday. I hope you had a great weekend, gearing up for a solid week here. Got Led Zeppelin coming up in a bit right now. David Bowie on 94 HJY.

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2: There are no sharks out there today, but there's a lot of heavy wind, rain, messy, sloppy waves. On a scale of 1 through 10, today is a minus 1 as a beach day. Save the gas. Tomorrow should be a really good day. Lots of sun. We had a dead high tide, 11:40 this morning. We got a low tide coming in at 5:23 this afternoon. Winds right now south up to 35 miles an hour. Water is 68 degrees. This is Peter Pan with the Surf and Beach Report for 94HJY, the home of rock and roll.
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7: 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I was like, well, I really like this chord, this C minor chord, and the way it goes into the B chord. But wait, hold on, like, let me check and see if 10 million other people approve of this. 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

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Hey, it's Kayla. Hope your Monday's going well. It's a little after 11 o'clock. We are into the work week here. Hope your weekend was lovely. Aerosmith and Ozzy coming your way. First, we got the Foo Fighters on 94HJY.

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What's going on? It's Kayla. 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

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How's it going, everybody? It's Kayla. Happy Monday to you. Hope your week is starting off well. Got the Red Hot Chili Peppers coming up for you right now. It's AC/DC on 94HJY.

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0: 4-H-J-Y, your home of rock and roll. All right, I want to check in, see how your weekend was. I was up in Maine for a bit, my cousin's graduation party, and just hung out on Saturday. Pretty mellow weekend aside from the party. What did you do? 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
4: 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You fell down a trap door in the stage.
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5: Call me what you will.
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11: Hey, you know how the world's kind of in a real scary place right now with the horrible stories we hear about every week? I'm Robert Evans. I'm a journalist, and I cover the international fascist movement. And in 2019, July of that year, I decided to do something a little bit different. Instead of covering horror, I wanted to go look for hope. And I found it in a place you might find kind of unlikely, northeastern Syria. The region I visited is known as Rojava, and when the Western media covers it, they mostly just refer to these people as the Kurds. Since 2013, a loose alliance of revolutionaries over there have

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Only if you're a small child, an old lady, or a wussbag. A

0: 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Hey, it's Kayla. Thank you very much for spending some of your day with me. I hope you have a great afternoon. Keep listening for more chances to put $1,000 in your pocket as they come your way this afternoon. Paul and Al will be in with you in the morning. I'll talk to you tomorrow at 10. 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
1: I saw a story, someone asking if you would be annoyed if your neighbor mowed their lawn in a skimpy outfit. Now, I would say if I were said neighbor mowing my lawn in a skimpy outfit, there might be calls to the police.
0: Oh, yeah.
1: Saying, please, can you put something on, sir? That's a Speedo. I understand. I understand it's hot.
0: Yeah.
1: But here's the two options. You got to get on a pair of regular shorts or... we need to have you waxed.
0: Now, if the difference was it was a woman.
1: Oh, now, this is a difference. Now, people would complain, but none of the men in the neighborhood and none of the boys in the neighborhood.
0: Yeah.
1: Like, I think if you went out there, because you're an attractive woman, if you went out there in a little sassy outfit to mow your lawn, I bet you you'd have a gaggle of teenage boys around helping you, you know, weed and rake and whatever you needed.
0: I'm just saying. Don't work anymore.
1: You'd have a bunch of 60-year-old men helping you weed. Yeah, you're right in that window where you stop being sexy to young people.
0: Correct.
1: But you
0: look like their mom.
1: You are very sexy to old fans, you know?
0: Great. I will say this. I was thinking about this. I was taking Otter for a walk over the weekend, and there were several people. It was hot. You know, it was muggy. Several people doing work outside. Some of them men, and some of them had, like, barely any clothing on. And I was like, yeah, you might want to put a shirt on.
1: I say you go whole hog and you say, listen, it's hot. And you know how they were saying it was a 90s summer. But yeah. I go back to a late 70s, early 80s summer. Cutoffs, a little too short. But like the kind of jeans that don't stretch. Like the
0: For
1: old,
0: a fella?
1: Like the old 501s. Very tight, very high-waisted.
0: Uh-huh.
1: Half shirt.
0: Yep.
1: Maybe mesh.
0: Oh, great.
1: But not like... Not no, like I'm disco pride parade this mesh.
0: Is, you're describing how my like dad football. Does his
1: exactly.
0: yard work. I'm like, what are you... Dad... What are you doing?
1: Yeah, I think that might be the way to go, though. And then you, too, would have, you know, middle-aged moms probably reliving their youth. Maybe grow a mullet for the summer and bring them all back to the day. Like, now if I grow a mullet, I look like Ben Franklin. So I can't do that. But if you have hair in the front, you might as well have a little party in the back.
0: It's time for your 94HJY Surf and Beach Report with Peter Pan, powered by Narragansett Surf and Skate. 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
2: Maggots in the water.
1: Oh, geez. That event was this past week.
2: Yeah, the surface, we suspect that it's from the big boat yacht party from the Entitled last week.
0: That sounds about right.
2: Dumping crap off their watercraft.
1: Well, what are you going to do? You're out there, you're drinking a little bit, eating some salami sandwiches, and you got to go to the bathroom.
2: I gotta keep my mouth shut when I'm surfing with the lawn.
1: Exactly. Oh,
0: and shut your eyes too, or wear some goggles, you know?
2: It's pretty gross.
1: You gotta seal up all your holes.
2: My daughter's the first one to find the maggots. You ain't gonna tell me.
0: Oh, so what's it looking like out there aside
2: it's
0: from
2: bad.
0: The poo? Oh, no. There's no
2: bad.
0: Good news.
2: Not today. Beach is empty. The surf is out of control, basically. We got 35 knot south gusts that are turning the waves into a mess today. Tomorrow, though, it's looking really good. We're going to have sunny skies. It should be 2 to 3 foot surf. But right now, stay home. We got a low tide coming in at 5:23. Winds right now south up to 35 knots, and water is at 68 degrees. This is Peter Pan with the Afternoon Surf and Beach Report for 94HJY, the home of rock and roll.
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1: Yeah, and the great thing about being on tour is that you're playing songs in a more aggressive, violent manner. You know, so they've got a bit more oomph and rock and rollness to them. So usually when you go in a studio, it's creatively kind of sanitizes stuff. But because we were going on tour and going back, we were able to capture that. You'd get ideas, you'd be creative, you'd slam them down, you'd be in tour mode, you'd come back and all of a sudden you want to revisit and make it a bit more aggressive.
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0: 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It's Doug and Jen, and of course, we are going to be celebrating 36 years of rocking Southern New England, Paul and Al.
1: Yes.
0: It's about freaking time retirement party.
1: Yeah, we want to send them off in style so you can grab a bite, you can grab a drink, you can toast the boys, and of course, we've got the fabulous Dirty Deeds, the AC/DC experience performing live. 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

0: 94 HJY, your home of rock and roll. It's Doug and Jen.
1: Survey says it's marijuana almost by a landslide.
0: Really? What's that?
1: Yeah, there's a new study out there. It shows that more Americans are turning to marijuana than alcohol.
0: Yeah, interesting thing. I think there's a lot of older people who are using it for aches and pains and sleeping and stuff. Like, I go to the pot shop and I go with my mother most of the time, and she has shoulder pain and a little trouble sleeping. And she, I've told you, she says, what do you want? I'll get you a little something. It's like, what the heck is happening right
1: That's
0: now?
1: So
0: Why
1: funny.
0: Am I buying drugs with my mother? But
1: yeah.
0: But I can see that being an angle to take. Alcohol makes it tough to sleep sometimes. So it gives you a little of the same benefit in terms of shutting off part of your brain.
1: Yeah.
0: But it doesn't make you hungover and feel bad.
1: Now, these studies that they're talking about are showing people that smoked marijuana at least once in 2025 versus had an alcoholic drink once a day in 2025. So,
0: did they smoke pot once a day?
1: They said or smoked at least once a day.
0: Oh, once a day. You said once. I wasn't sure if it was over the whole course of the year.
1: Yeah, that's okay.
0: Okay.
1: I don't mind clarifying. But yeah, so it's just interesting. I will say this. I've been very open about this. I drank a lot. Like, I would drink every day. And then, you know, you have kids and you're like, I can't do that anymore. Well, at least you hope people don't do that anymore. But then you're like, you get to a point where you're like, I need some form of something. And it just seems like that is the way to go to be able to keep it to a minimum and not disrupt my sleep.
0: I've tried it. I you know, years ago, I got laid off and I said, you know what? I'm going to try and be a pot guy for a while. And I got some, I don't know, hydroponic stuff, whatever.
1: Yeah.
0: I hadn't smoked much over the years.
1: The strong stuff.
0: I got myself a little bong and then I took a hit and then I slept for 7 hours.
1: Yeah.
0: And then I said, oh, maybe that was a little too much. I'll get a one hitter. Got that, and did a one hit of that and slept for 2 hours. I immediately fall asleep. Like, I cannot get the recreational vibe. The only time from a THC type thing I've been okay is hash.
1: Yeah.
0: Like when I went to Amsterdam, I would get the hash instead of the, mm-hmm. or the hash candy. And that seemed to be nice. But it is, the booze has gotten tougher. Like, I get heartburn. I get headaches. Like, it's nice once in a while to have a bunch of beers and hang out and have a good time. But I can't, like you said, every night. It's just untenable for me.
1: I frankly did not know until I read an article a few years ago how much it affects your sleep drinking booze.
0: Yeah, I wake up, I fall right to sleep, wake up in 2 hours, and I'm up for 2 hours.
1: Well, and I was like, I must just be having some sort of like anxiety. Like, I couldn't figure out what was going on. And then, you know, this article broke down what alcohol does in your body, especially if you drink at night. I mean, if you drink during the day too, but then how many times you wake up during the night. I was like, oh my God, it's the booze. And then I stopped drinking for a little while. I did one of those dry Januaries. And the dreams I would have were so crazy and intense. It was fun.
0: It's a weird thing. The alcohol is definitely a strange reaction now.
1: Yeah.
0: That I didn't used to have. And I like the pot before I go to sleep because I know I'm going to sleep.
1: Right, not necessarily for activities.
0: God, I wish I could do it for other stuff. I will say that I've never smoked or eaten or whatever, and then the next day gone, oh my God, I have to call and apologize to people. I have had to do that when I've had too much to drink.
1: Yeah.
0: Not that I did anything terrible, but that I was definitely a little louder and probably a little like meaner than I should have been. You
1: sure.
0: know?
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0: And I will listen to my wife ahead of a cop any day. 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

0: 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It is Doug and Jen.
1: You know when you get a text message you don't want? You reply stop, and they're supposed to stop messaging you.
2: All caps.
1: Yeah. I think that has been running in too many advertisements or something, because I got added to this group Facebook message. It's got like 600 people on it.
2: Oh, geez.
1: And people are replying stop. I was like, this is Facebook. It doesn't work here. And so now, not only am I in a group with 600-something people, but now hundreds of them are replying stop.
2: Can't you just delete it?
1: And now I'm looking to see who they are. They're all old. I'm like, well, oh, okay.
2: It's like when people text you something they were obviously trying to type into Google.
1: Right.
2: That happens from time to time. Or when we tell you, hey, text the keyword to win money, and then I get in my Facebook messages the keyword. And I'm like, well...
1: Yeah.
2: What am I supposed to do with that?
1: Right, exactly. I can't do this for you.
2: No, you have to do it. So yeah, I can see where that would get a little confusing. I don't believe there's... I mean, can you just say you can block a Facebook message, right?
1: You can block, but you can't reply stop.
2: Right. That is not going to work.
1: That's only on text
2: it's
1: messaging.
2: All on
1: Instead,
2: your end.
1: What you're doing is just adding to the spam texts. So let's knock it off.
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0: Coming your way, top of the hour, last chance of the day. This is the last week, so you want to make sure that you're listening at the top of every hour from 9 a.m. through 5 p.m. Hear that keyword, go to the website, put it in to win $1,000.
1: Which is nice. And then next week, what do we kick off? Do you know?
0: Is that the iHeartRadio Music Festival?
1: Yes! Quite the lineup this year, so I think it's going to be very intriguing for a lot of people to get away to Vegas for a weekend.
0: I'm going to open those emails. I think I missed them.
1: Come on, man.
0: Yeah.
1: Anyway, we'll hit that up a little bit later in the show.

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1: And now.
2: And the second most asked question is, how much should you tip a hooker?
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0: Your home of rock and roll, 94 HJY. It's Doug and Jen.
1: There have been people that worked at radio stations that got fired for taking things that we were supposed to be giving away and then selling them.
2: Oh, God. Yes, I lived through that.
1: It happens all over the place. You used to see, you'd go to the record store and the CD case, you know, where you could go through the used CDs, and there would be like radio station stickers for promotional use only on stuff like that. So you knew somebody went and sold a whole bunch. I know guys that sold video games, they sold prizes that came in, concert tickets, stuff like that. Like,
2: oh,
1: it can be bad. So someone is asking if you ever took something from work and sold it. I have never done that. Like, I'm not good with authority, but I'm a rule follower.
2: Yeah.
1: So the CDs had that little cut in the case to show that it was a promotional one.
2: Mm-hmm.
1: And it said for promotional use only. So that's what I use them for. I'm like, that's what they're for. We'll give them away. But it's an amazing thing. I worked for a company, and I'm pretty sure, like, the engineering guy who would buy the stuff for the radio station, like equipment.
2: Yeah.
1: Expensive equipment. He would buy two and sell one. It was like, it took, everyone kind of knew.
2: Nobody did anything about it?
1: Well, it was like the people who worked, he didn't work for us. So you were like, I don't know. I think there's something. Then finally he got caught. I know. He also was like a part-time sales rep for the company he bought a lot of the stuff from. So he'd get the commission and then sell one.
2: Double dip.
1: Can you imagine?
2: I know.
1: But I think that as soon as you get caught stealing from work, you should, be flogged. In front of the entire workforce to scare everyone else.
2: Whoa. What about pens and notepads?
1: Oh, that's white collar crime. That's a little different. I did that.
2: I never sold any of it, but right. I definitely have like 4 or 5 legal pads that I like took out of the closet with full intention of using it for like show notes.
1: Yeah.
2: And then I never did it. And I was like, well, this is a perfectly good notepad. I'll just bring this home.
1: I usually use those for work. I will say that when I was a kid,
2: mm-hmm.
1: And then, sometimes there's no one to watch you. So you go to the office with your dad.
2: Yeah. Oh, yeah.
1: I got myself a lot of paper, a lot of paper and pencils.
2: How about sleeves of staples that you never used?
1: Oh, yeah. I'd be going like, he's like, just get out of my office.
2: Yeah.
1: And so I'd wander around and steal things.
2: Look at all these markers. Exactly.
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1: Yeah, that's coming up.
0: I'm telling you.
1: It's a week and a half away.
0: They are so good live. I haven't seen them. I was probably 15, so it was a long time ago. They're much older now, but I think that they're still a great band, and it's a worthwhile concert to check out if you've never seen Deep Purple live. Loud, big, fun.
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1: We are living in a protein-centric world, right?
2: We are. That's all you hear about is protein, protein, protein.
1: Got to eat more protein. I'm looking into cutting sugar out of my diet. They're like, you know what you have to do? Step one is add enough protein in your diet to balance it. Protein this, protein that, protein powders, protein bars, protein chips, protein soda. It's everywhere.
2: Yeah, a little protein in everything.
1: I guess there's a product out there. I don't know what the name of it is, but it's a can of Pacific cod. A can. And I guess
2: like
1: the...
2: Like whipped? Liquefied?
1: Boiled.
2: Okay.
1: Boiled cod. And I guess they say that the can, a 6-ounce serving of boiled cod has 23 grams of protein, zero fat, zero carbs, and 100 calories. It's one of the leanest whole food protein sources available. Now, David bars were the next best thing. They've got more protein in them, but they've got way more calories. Like, so at my height, I think they say, like, I can't have, if I want to lose weight, I have to eat 1,200 calories or less.
2: At your weight.
1: At my height and weight.
2: Height and weight, okay, your size.
1: If I want to lose weight, I got to do less than 1,200 calories, unless I exercise, and then I can stick to 1,200.
2: And you have to have a certain, what, I don't know how much it is, but per pound of protein.
1: Right, so if you weigh 120 pounds, you got to have 60 grams of protein per day.
2: Would you drink this cod drink?
1: I don't know if it's a drink or if it's just boiled cod that then they drain and put in a can like tuna.
2: Oh, I see. Yeah, maybe.
1: I just don't know if I can do it.
2: It'd be like a cat. You'd have cat breath.
1: Well, they say it's less stinky than tuna, less pungent than sardines, softer than tuna, lightly salted, and a bit of a meaty texture.
2: All right, we'll give it a whirl. Order a case.
1: Nope. See, that's where you and I differ. You hear that there's like a cereal that tastes just like Fruity Pebbles, yeah, but it's filled with protein, and you order a box with 15 individual self-serving boxes
2: and it
1: in
2: them. Tasted like butt.
1: And then you just never touched it again.
2: They should have called it butt cereal.
1: I will find boiled cod. I will buy one can, and if it is the most disgusting thing. But why? Like, why are we inundated? Like, do you feel as a man who likes to work out and lift weights and box and do all these things, do you need to ingest more protein, or do you think that this is a little bit?
2: I don't care. Gooey? I don't do anything they tell me to do with that stuff.
1: Okay.
2: Because it changes all the time. I know that if I eat too much protein in 3 years, someone will tell me that, well, now you're going to have some sort of stone that you're going to have to pass through your urethra. You know what? I'm just going to try and not eat as much sugar and carbohydrates, and I'll try and get as much protein as is natural. They do say that most people with a normal diet get plenty of protein. If you're looking to only ingest protein so you can like be in a Marvel movie, it's probably a little bit different, but for the average person, I don't think you need to focus on that. But listen, I have been through too many things that were the thing and everybody did, and then you found out 7-8 years later, oh, you shouldn't have done that.
1: Remember low fat?
2: Low fat was the big lie. No table salt was the big lie. You know, we do these things and we get fixated on it, and then it doesn't do anything.
1: Right.
2: Or it doesn't do anything for everyone. You know, it might be right for some people and not everybody. But I don't know, just eating protein, lean protein, is so boring.
1: It is boring. You know, it's tough. Frankly, tasteless.
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15: 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I am making those clucking sounds. 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
1: I got something out of like listening to punk rock in the early 80s, Black Flag, or like bands like the Dead Kennedys and MDC, which there was just some blatant political messages. Mm-hmm. I learned something from that, got a perspective, especially on my, you know, a young mind. You can definitely put political things into your music, but in an aesthetic way. Art, again, is interpretation.
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0: 94 HJY, your home of rock and roll. It's Doug and Jen. I don't know how often this has happened where we work, but it seems like it's happening in a lot of different places. About 50% of U.S. workers have sex during company time. It doesn't say have had. It says have.
1: So like on the reg?
0: It seems like so. It must be 50% go out to the parking lot, get in their car and do it there. 43% do it outside someplace. 40% in public venues like the gym or a bathroom someplace, some on an airplane. 34% go to pools or the ocean and do it underwater, which is on work time.
1: Glorious.
0: But I was thinking maybe that's lifeguards or people that work at resorts or beach communities or something like that.
1: Or somebody that works as a mermaid in one of those bars that I've been told exist and yet somehow I've never seen before.
0: Yeah, they swim behind the bar usually. It's like a big fish tank behind the bar that's a pool outside.
1: I know, it's cool, right?
0: But I think that that would make work, I mean, someplace I'd prefer to be than home if that was part of the workday curriculum.
1: Well, I think you would have happier employers. Yeah. I mean, employees.
0: And employers, because you'd be more productive. Like, I would sit there and say, I'm not free between 1 and 1:30 today because I'll be doing it with Cheryl from accounting.
1: Yeah.
0: So I think that that's something that, like if you put that on your LinkedIn profile as an employer, we like to make time for you to have sex with coworkers.
1: You'd certainly have a lot more people applying for those positions.
0: Yeah,
1: don't
0: like
1: you think?
0: Give me a nap time, snack time, and a loving time. And I think I'm your star employee right there. I'll never leave. I'll work like 24 hours a day.
1: Right?
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3: It was on this day back in 1983. The Quiet Riot had their biggest song, Come On, Feel the Noise, and late lead singer Kevin DeBrow says the roots of both the band and that song went back almost 10 years from that time.
4: The original group was formed in 1975 by myself and Randy Rhodes. It stayed together for about 5 years until we finally decided we couldn't get a record contract in the United States. I'd formed my own group called DeBrow from 1980 through end of 1982. We'd gotten a record contract with CBS, and in the process of recording the album, which turned out to be Mental Health, Rudy Sarzo came in to play guest bass on a track, and we ended up having him play on everything, and we decided to rename the band Quiet Riot and release the Mental Health album in I guess it was March of 1983.
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9: Are you okay? Ooh! What am I doing here? James, this is one of your roadies. You fell down a trap door in the stage.
10: Someone help me!
9: We're getting help.
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0: Are you hurt?
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0: I'm not going to lose my job over leaving that trap door open, am I?
1: Yeah, you will.
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1: Call me what you will.
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0: 94HJY, your home of rock and roll. It is Doug and Jen.
1: I've never had much interest in moving to Tennessee, but I imagine you might now.
0: Well, I'm all in. I guess there's a new state law that's trying to make it easier for people to own a pet raccoon. And I can tell you right now, if it weren't for Jimothy Summer and all sorts of other critters. Remember the drunk raccoon that broke into the store?
1: Oh, yeah. Got all the booze at the liquor store. That's right.
0: I love raccoons. They're trash pandas. They're adorable. They look like they're burglars in a fursuit.
1: They seem like people who have gotten them when they've been kits. Is that what they call them? I don't know. Little baby ones.
0: Yep.
1: They can be nice pets.
0: Yes.
1: I always worry about anything like that, that it might have some sort of like a gland that secretes a scent.
0: I don't believe raccoons have a glandular issue like that.
1: All right.
0: It's
1: all
0: not
1: right.
0: a skunk. I have heard that baby skunks don't have that gland yet. And boy, would I like a little
1: skunk. They're very cute as well.
0: So cute.
1: So what are they doing? Just saying, you know, it's okay to have a wild animal now?
0: Well, as long as you get it vaccinated and it's obtained from a legal source.
1: Okay. So they're working towards being pets. We know that. They've been slowly evolving to not attack us when they're close, because they're getting the fact that, oh, it's warm in there and they give me food.
0: If I don't die of a heart attack from stress or worry or catastrophizing or whatever it is that my main issue is, or met all of them, then I'm going to be like an 80-year-old woman and I'm going to finally get my hands on a pet raccoon, and
1: you
0: it's going to be the greatest moment.
1: Retire to Tennessee. And start a raccoon ranch.
0: Oh, my God. Yes, Jenny Dower's Raccoon Ranch. I'm all in.
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0: And for adults with type 2 diabetes and known heart disease, Jardiance can lower the risk of cardiovascular death too. 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Jardiance is not for use to lower blood sugar in people with type 1 diabetes and not for people with type 2 diabetes who have severe kidney disease. 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

0: Your home of rock and roll, 94 HJY. It's Doug and Jen. It's an interesting question. What do you call your significant other's ex? I think a lot of people have a certain name that they will use, maybe not with their significant other, but when they're referring to their significant other's ex in a normal conversation. Could be an ex-husband, could be an ex-boyfriend. I think that some people just say, the ex, his ex. But some people will have a name for the person.
1: Yeah.
0: Have you ever had a name for someone's ex? Did you ever have an ex that caused you, like, anxiety?
1: Well, you have a name for every single one of my exes.
0: Well, right. They all have interesting traits that you can lock in on, you know? So that's just easier
1: you
0: for
1: wanna
0: me.
1: You want to just start listing them off?
0: I'll never remember their names.
1: This is what happens when you become best friends with somebody of the opposite sex, is they very easily go in and start pigeonholing all of with who go on.
0: Well,
1: who do we have?
0: We have the dead tooth, and then we have no tooth.
1: Yeah, okay.
0: There was a
1: yeah.
0: theme going there for a little
1: the
0: while.
1: Dead tooth, and then rip out your own tooth. Yeah,
0: yeah,
1: okay.
0: Yeah, that was one.
1: Any others you can think of off the top of your head that you can share? There was one.
0: I don't know, because there you. I mean, going. I you have to tell me. I don't
1: there was
0: remember.
1: A neighborhood that called one of my exes the mope. So that was fun too.
0: That's what. I don't do that.
1: So dead tooth, no tooth, and the mope.
0: Right.
1: Things,
0: that's just
1: you
0: the
1: know
0: top
1: what?
0: Three.
1: My track record is impressive.
0: Well, I mean that you know so often when you start a. I mean, with the no tooth happened during the relationship, so he wasn't that when you met.
1: That was upsetting. It happened.
0: Yeah. And Gray Tooth was the one who got away, right? Like, isn't that was a long-term kind
1: I'm
0: of
1: sorry.
0: Romantic
1: No,
0: environment.
1: The one that got away would be somebody you wanted to be with after the relationship
0: afterwards.
1: Was over.
0: Well, you guys had, let's say you broke up and got back together
1: there,
0: a lot.
1: It was an on-again, off-again situation
0: right.
1: for a little while, but I would not say that there was an ounce of me that was sad that it ended when it ended.
0: Yeah, I see it. Like, I think I have had, like, a lot of time between long-term girlfriends.
1: Yeah.
0: So, like, the ex was not a big part of my current situation.
1: But did
0: like,
1: your friends have nicknames for any of your ex-girlfriends?
0: Not that they ever told me.
1: Oh.
0: I mean, did they? Possibly.
1: Okay.
0: I'm not 100% sure. Mm-hmm. And you know what? I'll be honest. They may have said it right in front of me, and I don't remember because I don't pay attention.
1: Fantastic.
0: Which is it's a nice way to be. I used to think it wasn't. Like, I thought it was a fault.
1: Yeah.
0: Not paying attention. It isn't. It makes your life way better when you don't pay attention.
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94 HJY. It's Kevin. I belong here from 7 to midnight and kicking off another week on the show tonight. Tony Romo has been, set aside, at least temporarily, by CBS following his DUI incident last week. Also, MySpace may be coming back. So we'll get into that and more. It's Thorogood right now. And the Destroyers as well. I can't forget them. It's HJY.

0: 94 HJY, Thorogood. I'll tell you who's bad to the bone. Paul and Al, they have been, whatever the hell that means, for 36 years. They are going to be retiring August 27th. We want you to come raise a glass and rock out while we celebrate Paul and Al after 36 years of rock in Southern New England. 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

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Now, I'm not going to lie. I probably will not play a great deal of the requests. 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

0: It's 94HJY, Dirty Honey. I had a girlfriend in college who cheated on me several times. My nickname for her was Dirty Honey. First, it was just Honey when we were in love. And then I found out that she was a dirty, rotten, you know, I'm not going to say that.
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